0: times and through trials. Yes, God.
1: He'll be there.
0: I know that God will stand by my side.
1: He'll be there.
0: Come on, why don't you trust and believe?
1: God will.
0: Come on, everybody, say, He'll be there.

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All right, y'all. We need to finish out this night with some marching and some stepping. And I'm declaring tonight that by faith you are stepping out of an old season and into a new season. See, you just need to take that step. Just a step. You just gotta step into the season that God has. That's right, OT. That's

truly is a lion of Beacon of Light Gospel Radio Station in Livermore, California. And I'm proud to be a member of the Global Indy 100 Radio Coalition. Amen. God

0: 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Kelly.
1: Ladies and gentlemen, boys and girls, I have as my artist spotlight guest. You're not going to believe this, but I got Jay Will on the line. How you doing, bro?
2: Sure, I am well. How about yourself?
1: Man, I can't complain about nothing, man. God don't like it when we start complaining and he then gave us life.
2: That's facts. That's facts. And I appreciate you having me on.
1: Hey, man, you have been in this business of music and radio. Now, how did all this come? Which came first, the music or the radio?
2: Well, actually, the music did. I started playing piano in church when I was probably 8 or 9. Well, I was playing drums at 8 or 9.
1: Right.
2: And when I got to about 9 or 10, I started playing piano. And then age, I don't know, 12, I was the church organist.
1: Oh, there you go.
2: Yeah. It's been a long time ago.
1: But, hey, man, you're still here and you're still doing the doggone thing, man. And we appreciate it. So how did you get into radio? How did you spin your music into doing radio and being a radio personality?
2: So it's a funny story. When I lived in Mississippi, there was this AM radio station that was looking for a gospel show. I had never did radio before. Mm-hmm. And I did a radio show on that station, but I was live.
1: Okay.
2: It was kind of crazy. So my first time out the gate, I was live on the radio. And then I did that for a while. And then after Hurricane Katrina, I moved to Southern Indiana.
1: Okay.
2: And I kind of got out of radio for a while, but I wanted to do a TV show.
1: Okay.
2: So I was on WHMB TV 40 for about a year doing the J Mac Gospel Show. Okay. And then after that, I moved to Cincinnati. And I was just piddling around with some stuff. And then I got a phone call from Kevin Breeze, who's deceased now. Mm-hmm. He owned WKCBFM.com. Mm-hmm. And I was thinking about, you know, doing another radio show, and I just get an email out of the blue from this guy. He says, "Hey, if you're interested in doing a radio show," I said, "Absolutely." He says, "Tell me what I need to do." And he told me what I need to do. 2 weeks later, I was on his station.
1: Wow.
2: And he passed away, probably almost a year and a half, 2 years ago. Mm-hmm. And once he passed, I was like, man, you know, I have a show on IAG Radio as well.
1: Okay.
2: But I was like, you know what? I need to start working towards my own stuff. Mm. And so then I launched J World Gospel Radio.
1: Okay.
2: Not really knowing all the intricacies about owning the station. Mm-hmm. I just leaped out there and did it. And as soon as people found out that there was another radio station involved, mm-hmm. I started getting music like out the wazoo. It's mm-hmm. crazy. So that's my whole music to radio background.
1: Wow, man. Well, you came into it and you're doing it, man. You are, I think the very first person that mentioned your name to me was Dr. Bradford Howard.
2: Really?
1: Yeah, he mentioned your name to me. He said, "Have you ever heard of Jay Will?" I says, "Not really, but I hadn't been in the radio all that long. So you've been doing this thing a whole lot longer than I have, man. And your name pops up a lot. You're kind of an icon in this business, man." So
2: that is insane. that's a little old country boy. That's insane.
1: So who inspired you to do music or pretty much full time to part time? I'll put it down.
2: So my mother was a pianist. Mm-hmm. My grandmother was the choir president. My grandfather sang. My Uncle Cliff sang the gospel key tones.
1: Get out of town.
2: I have a baby brother This is Chris Crane. What's up, bro? He plays lead guitar, piano, drums. I have another brother that's deceased. He plays saxophone. And I have another sister that's deceased. She played clarinet. So it's just kind of one of these things.
1: You got the artist.
2: Yeah. So I think that there are people who God has made, who has, and I use this term, you know, loosely, genetically modified to be able to do certain things. Because right. you find certain families where everybody's preachers or everybody's athletes.
1: That's right.
2: And everybody's musicians. And so I think this is in my family legacy to be a musician and a preacher.
1: Amen.
2: So, I spread the gospel too. I do a little preaching every now and then. If y'all need me to do a revival, y'all just holler at me. J. Will. Lee Will, the letter J at gmail.com.
1: There you go. Y'all got it right there. What's your creative process like, man? How do you approach songwriting and making music?
2: So it's weird. So I will hear a music riff, or I'll be driving in the car, and all of a sudden, I just start singing some melodies. And I come home, get in the music lab, and just start writing stuff down. Some songs I have written before I even got home from work.
1: Amen.
2: And some songs I dream about. I'll dream about teaching a song to a choir and wake up and say, man, that's crazy. And I come right downstairs to the basement and start recording.
1: Amen. That's awesome.
2: Of course, you know, but I think songwriting and poetry are married to each other. Because a songwriter should be able to take, you know, the word lamp and make a song out of it. You know, like, you know, the Lord is a lamp unto my feet and a light unto my pathway. That's a whole song right there.
1: Right there, that's it.
2: You know, I think that's the creativeness and knowing how to put lyrics together.

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1: Hey, y'all gotta tighten up, y'all. If you need help, you just need help. Yeah. For some music I can't play. But definitely send me that mastered MP3 photo with a short bio to LeeWillTheLetterJ@gmail.com. I'll take a listen. And we'll see if we get you on J Will Gospel Radio.
2: Amen. Amen. And that's the whole thing of it, man. I mean, everybody's not gonna have the backing like that Kirk Franklin has, or you know, everybody's not gonna do that. Matter of fact, I produce and do this radio show in my bedroom, in a bedroom in my house. So
1: yeah,
2: you know, and I've been doing music for a long time. I'm still not as good as I want to be, but I'm not where I used to be. And we have to, strive to be better. We have to strive to be great in God.
1: Yeah, I mean, it's crazy how this worked out. So, I called my father-in-law, and I said, "Father-in-law, I want to turn this extra room in my basement that I'm not using into a small studio."
2: Mm-hmm.
1: And he says, "Okay, son. I'm gonna come help." So he drove 3 hours to help me put this studio together. And my wife was like, "Why are you doing all this?" I said, "I don't know. I just feel compelled to do this."
2: Right. Uh-huh.
1: So I built a sound booth that's, you know, large enough to hold my Hammond organ with a Leslie in there.
2: All right.
1: I fixed it up with monitors. I soundproofed it. I got the plexiglass thing there.
2: Mm-hmm.
1: And a week later is when I got the phone call about the radio show. So our obedience is connected. Man, I felt that one. Obedience is connected to our blessing.
2: Jesus.
1: And sometimes things will look bad and they will look like they cannot be obtained. But if God told you to do it, no matter how crazy, how silly it looks, within the legal parameters of the law, because
2: right.
1: God ain't gonna tell you to do that crazy.
2: That's right.
1: Your blessing comes with your obedience to what God has told you to do. So I find myself being obedient to what God is telling me. And, you know, I know a lot of people say, "Oh, I'm listening to the voice of God. I'm listening to the voice of God." Man, I mean, I don't take that lightly.
2: No.
1: I move very strategically, and I take my time with making movements to make sure that I'm hearing from God, because it all lines up. It's just God said.
2: That's right. That's right. And like you said, Ben, God ain't going to tell you nothing crazy. Now, it might sound crazy to you, but,
1: right.
2: but if it's God, it's not going to work out. It's all, everything works together for the good. So,
1: yeah.
2: Somebody told me one time, God has some jokes. He's very funny, which I believe, you know, he might tell you to do some things that you're like, "God, is this really you? You really, didn't I tell you, go ahead and do this and so? Now go ahead and do this and so." And when you're obedient to that and you come out to the other end of that and you see how he blesses you, you're like, "Man, God, I can't even believe that you told me to do that." You're just obedient and you did it, and here you go.
1: Yeah, I mean, it's the formula is really simple. You want to walk in the graces, in the good graces of God.
2: Mm-hmm.
1: Be obedient to His word. You want to be blessed? Follow His instructions.
2: That's it.
1: Yeah, I mean, it's just that simplistic. I mean, we make it harder than what it needs to be.
2: Mm, Jesus. Dude, so what, man, I'm glad I got to talk to you because I've been hearing your name for quite some time. I never talked to Jay Will. Have you ever heard of Jay? I've heard the name, but I never met him. And I know that's radio. I didn't know you did all this. I didn't even know you was an artist.
1: See, and that's the thing. the only reason that I produce music and write music is so that I won't die with it.
2: Mm. Jesus, and that's so good right there, bro.
1: it's not to be famous, because I work Monday through Friday. I have a regular job.
2: Right.
1: I'm not trying to get famous.
2: Right.
1: I'm getting ready to be in June. I'll be 56 years old.
2: Okay.
1: I've missed my window opportunity to be touring around. I got a 401k and a retirement and all this good stuff, a mortgage. I ain't got time to be playing around. So, you know, I write this music so that I won't die with it.
2: Come on.
1: So
2: man.
1: That somebody else 20 years from now may hear this and say, man, I love this. I'm going to re-record this.
2: Wow.
1: And then I have done my job. So my, you know, Abraham did not live to see all of his seeds be born.
2: He sure didn't.
1: But he's the prime root of all of us seeds. Mm. He's the father of many nations, but he never saw the nations.
2: Mm.
1: He just saw the two seeds.
2: That's right.
1: He saw the Isaac and he saw Ishmael.
2: That's it.
1: But you know, here we are. We're all Abraham's seed. And so that's where I look at music. I write it. I produce it. I try to get it out there. And, you know, maybe nobody will listen to it this month. But next 5 years, somebody will hear it and say, man, I like that.
2: Amen. Amen. Tell me how we can get a hold of you, man. Where can we find your music and, you know,
1: all digital platforms. My music is on all digital platforms. I have several songs out there. Some I consider good. Some I consider, whoo, I got to pull that off and redo it. But as we grow, our ear grows. And the first generation things that I did, I'm finding some of the mistakes that I did.
2: Mm-hmm.
1: And I'm going back and I'm remixing and recorrecting some of that stuff.
2: Yeah, me too, bro.
1: 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And if y'all have something interesting you'd like to talk about and get it out to the masses as far as, you know, podcasting, hit me up with that as well. I do podcasts all the time, man. I just think it's fascinating that I'll do a podcast and somebody in Bangladesh is listening to my podcast.
2: Hey, something?
1: That is wild to me. Like, what? I didn't even think people in Singapore had cell phones. I have people in Singapore, the Faroe Islands. Where is that at? I downloaded and listened to my podcast. So we, you know, I'm doing this stuff because I think this is my way of doing ministry right now. And, you know, getting the message out to people. I do have some sermons that I upload to the radio station every now and again. Amen. I got one to upload this week. I gotta do some editing on it, but you know, that's my whole goal, man. Every digital aspect.
2: Amen. Well, I appreciate you talking to me, man. We gotta do this again, bro, because I I want to pick your brain a little bit more, but only got a certain amount of time right now. But we'll do this again, man. Maybe I could be on your podcast and you could be on one of mine. How about that?
1: Hey, we can do this. You got my phone number.
2: I got you. I got you on lock, bro. Thank you for being on the show. I appreciate you.
1: I appreciate y'all. And ladies and gentlemen, may the Lord God bless and keep you.
2: Amen.
1: May the Lord make his face to shine upon you, and may the Lord continue to give you peace in Jesus' name.
2: Amen. Amen. We'll talk to you later, brother.
1: All right, man. God bless you.
2: God bless you.

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Until next time, God bless.

coming in knowing that whatever God said, it shall come to pass. Do I have a witness out there? Anybody know that if God said it, it's going to happen? Ladies and gentlemen, Brian Andrew Wilson.

0: Ministries International proudly presents Ministry Going Forth with endowing words of encouragement from your host, the award-winning gospel recording artist, Minister Frozine Lott Hayes. Being confident of this, that he who began a good work in you will carry it on to completion until the day of Christ Jesus. Philippians 1 and 6. Now, your host, Minister Frozine Lott Hayes.
1: I was glad when they said unto me, let us go into the house of the Lord.
2: Amen.
1: It's a good day that the Lord has made. We ought to be glad in it. We are. I do have a word from the Lord.
2: Amen.
1: Amen. And I will be coming to you.
3: Amen.
1: Through the New King James Version.
3: Amen.
1: From the book of Acts.
3: Amen.
1: Chapter 12, verses 1 through 8.
3: Amen.
1: Now, about that time, Herod the king stretched out his hand to harass some from the church.
2: Mm-hmm.
1: Then he killed James, the brother of John, with the sword. And because he saw that it pleased the Jews, he proceeded further to seize Peter also. My God. Now it was during the days of unleavened bread. And so when he had arrested him, he put him in prison and delivered him to four squads of soldiers to keep him. That means 16, y'all. To keep him, intended to bring him before the people after Passover.
2: Yes.
1: Verse 5, Peter was therefore kept in prison, but constant prayer was offered to God. James and John were original disciples of Jesus. Y'all do know that. In Mark 10, James and John had asked Jesus for special recognition in his kingdom. And Jesus' response to them was, being a part of his kingdom means suffering for him. We ready to suffer for the Lord? I'm ready to suffer for the Lord. I've had some shackled experience, and I'm sure I know that they're not over. But I pray that the Lord would give me continued strength to see whatever He has in His plan. Amen. So here they ask God, Jesus, give us special recognition in Your kingdom. And so Jesus said, you have to suffer in My name. Matthew's 25 and 40. Verily I say unto you, inasmuch as ye have done it unto one of the least of these, ye have done it unto me. So that means we're going to suffer, y'all. We're going to suffer because we love God. God is in us, and we have decided to live for Him. We have decided. Suffering to go through.
2: Yeah.
1: So one might ask the question, why would God allow James to die and save Peter? That's a question, people of God, that you and I do not have an answer for. Because we don't see all that God sees. Shackle experiences in our lives that are not meant for us to understand. But trust God. Trust God. Joshua 1 and 9. Be strong and of good courage. Be not afraid. Neither be thou dismayed, for the Lord thy God is with you. My God, His promises. That's another promise right there. Suffering, people of God, to strengthen us and to glorify His name.
2: Yes.
1: I tell you, that promise right there is what's really keeping me right now.
4: Yeah.
1: And I know it's keeping you. Because guess what? There's always somebody worse off than you.
4: That's right.
1: Know that you know.
4: Yeah.
1: Uh-huh. That God is strengthening you.
2: Yes.
1: Uh-huh. Through your suffering.
2: Yes.
1: Uh-huh. And he must be glorified.
2: Yeah.
1: I said he must be glorified.
3: Yeah.
1: Not your friend, not your mother, not your father, not your sister, not your brother. But God must be glorified.
4: Yeah.
1: Let your light shine so that men may see his good works and glorify the Father in heaven. So we want God. We want God's light to continue to shine in us whatever we're going through. So that the people, so that the dying, so that a dying world will see God and glorify him in heaven. Because you might be the only Bible that your neighbor will ever read. So here, Herod, my God, King Herod Agrippa, named after my grandfather. I had power. I can do anything. I can manipulate the people of God and tear down the church. So King Herod, he got this good name. But he didn't know. He came from a generation of treacherous behavior. My God. And so he wanted to fit in with the crowd, the Jews, a people pleaser. So King Herod, in his little bitty mind, he thought he had power to stop the church. And he fought the shackles, and 16 soldiers would hold Peter down. But what he didn't know, what he didn't know was Peter wasn't just an ordinary prisoner. He wasn't just an ordinary man. But Peter was a man of God. He was a man of God with God's own heart. And he belonged to God. Said Peter belonged to God. The God of all power. The creator of the heavens and the earth. We don't know. Well, we think we know everything. We don't know everything. My God, but God proved it to King Herod. He belonged to me. He's a man, my own heart. So when you are facing a shackled experience, stay humble before the presence of the Lord. And he will fight your back. Said he will. We don't need to fight this battle. We don't have to fight our battle. Set yourself.
3: Come on with it. Come on now.
1: He said, set yourself. Set yourself. Set your mind on the Lord. Set your mind on his promises. Remember God. And then he said, stand still. My God. Stand still. See the salvation of the Lord with you. God will fight your battle. Yes, he will. I said he will fight your battle. Now listen. Here's the plan. Herod made plans to persecute Pastor Walker. But God's plan was to deliver. Herod was planning to destroy the church. The enemy can plan to destroy your character. But I need another day to stand still This is God's plan. He's kept in prison. But prayer was made ceasing with the church. Prayer was made without ceasing of the church unto God himself. So the enemy was working. God was delivering. So you don't have to boast about who you are. You don't have to walk around with a peacock mentality. Because you know God. But just stay humble. God would do the work. Up the street, around the corner. At Mary's house, mother of James, the house of prayer, the saints of God praying on Peter's behalf. It's good to know God. Yes, sir. It's good to walk in his righteousness. That's why the word of God teaches us to walk in his righteousness and be about his business. Because he's taking care of us. And just stay humble before his presence. Shackled. But God. So, can you imagine, people of God? Can you imagine the saints at Mary's house sending up desires to God for the will of God to deliver Peter from bondage? Believing, hoping, and trusting in the name of Jesus. I tell you, the fervent prayer of the righteousness availeth much. Y'all believe that? So while the church prayed, while the church was praying, Peter was sleeping between two soldiers, bound with two chains. Then God sent his angel. And then the angel touched Peter on the side. Peter raised up. And the shackles fell off his hands. He said, "Get yourself." You know what Peter did? He put on the whole armor of God. Put the belt of truth. Girded the breastplate of righteousness. He girded the shoulder of his feet. With preparation of the gospel. He put on the shield of faith. My God. Peter was girding, getting ready. Girding, getting ready for his journey. Girding with the power of God. Because he knew that he had to have the whole armor of God. He put on the helmet of salvation and the sword. The Bible said that Peter followed the angel, Pastor Walker. He followed the angel. See, we have to be careful about who we follow. King of God. He followed the angel. He followed the angels. Walking and praying. Through the prison. Walking and praying. The Bible said he walked through the first ward, walking and praying. And the angel was leading him out. My God. And when he got to the gate, he said to himself, he thought he saw a vision, Pastor Walker. Then Peter come to himself, he said, "Now I know for certainty that the Lord has sent his angel and has delivered me out of the hand of a robber." My God. And then Peter, I'm so glad, people of God, that Peter didn't forget where he come from. Peter knew where his help was coming from. The Bible said that Peter went to Mary's house and he told them. That's what he did for Peter. For Peter went to Mary's house where they prayed for him. Bible said that a certain woman by the name of Rhonda came to the door. She recognized Peter's voice. My God. But she didn't open the door. She went back in because she was amazed. She couldn't believe. And so she went back. Peter kept knocking. He kept knocking. Peter was enthused. He couldn't wait to share his testimony. To tell them that God had delivered him. So people of God, I don't know what your shackle experience may be. If it's failing health, loose the shackle. If you got a confused mind, loose the shackle. You lost your job, loose the shackle.

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0: And ministry going forth. 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

Y'all come on and put your hands together like this. Y'all be easy with them guitars over there. This is a little song that Sister Mary wrote for me a little while ago, and it goes something like this.

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1: Acclaim Ministries International proudly presents Ministry Going Forth with endowing words of encouragement from your host, the award-winning gospel recording artist, Minister Frozine Lot Hayes, being confident of this, that he who began a good work in you will carry it on to completion until the day of Christ Jesus. Philippians 1 and 6. Now, your host, Minister Frozine Lot Hayes.
2: I was glad when they said unto me, let us go into the house of the Lord.
3: Amen.
2: It's a good day that the Lord has made. We ought to be glad.
4: I do have a word from the Lord.
3: Amen.
4: Amen. And I will be coming to you.
5: Amen.
4: Through the New King James Version.
5: Amen.
4: From the book of Acts.
5: Amen.
4: Chapter 12, verses 1 through 8.
5: All right.
4: Now, about that time, Herod the king stretched out his hand to harass some from the church. Then he killed James, the brother of John, with the sword. And because he saw that it pleased the Jews, he proceeded further to seize Peter also. My God. Now it was during the days of unleavened bread. And so when he had arrested him, he put him in prison and delivered him to four squads of soldiers to keep him. That means 16, y'all. To keep him, intended to bring him before the people after Passover.
3: Yes.
4: Verse 5, Peter was therefore kept in prison, but constant prayer was offered to God. James and John were original disciples of Jesus. Y'all do know that. In Mark 10, James and John had asked Jesus for special recognition in his kingdom. And Jesus' response to them was, being a part of his kingdom means suffering for him. We ready to suffer for the Lord? I'm ready to suffer for the Lord. I have been suffering for the Lord. I've had some shackled experience. And I'm sure I know that they're not over. But I pray that the Lord would give me continued strength to see whatever he has in his plan. Amen. God, Jesus, give us special recognition in your kingdom. And so Jesus said, you have to suffer in my name. Matthew's 25 and 40. Verily I say unto you, inasmuch as ye have done it unto one of the least of these, ye have done it unto me. So that means we're going to suffer, y'all. We're going to suffer because we love God. God is in us, and we have decided to live for him. We have decided to walk in his righteousness. We have decided to be like Jesus. We got some suffering to go through. So one might ask the question, why would God allow James to die and save Peter? That's a question, people of God, that you and I do not have an answer for. Because we don't see all that God sees. We don't see all that God sees. Because there are going to be some challenges, some shackled experiences in our lives that are not meant for us to understand.
3: Yeah.
4: But trust God. Trust God. Joshua 1 and 9. Be strong and of good courage. Be not afraid, neither be thou dismayed, for the Lord thy God is with you. My God, his promise. That's another promise right there. He's good for us. Amen. So God will use, God uses our suffering, people of God, to strengthen us and to glorify his name.
3: Woo!
4: I tell you, that promise right there is what's really keeping me right now. And I know it's keeping you. Because guess what? There's always somebody worse off than you.
3: That's right.
4: Know that you know. That God is strengthening you through your suffering. And he must be glorified. I said he must be glorified. Not your friend, not your mother, not your father, not your sister, not your brother. But God must be glorified. Let your light shine so that men may see his good works and glorify the Father in heaven. So we want God. We want God's light to continue to shine in us, whatever we're going through, so that the people, so that a dying world will see God and glorify him in heaven. Because you might be the only Bible that your neighbor will ever read. So here, Herod, my God, King Herod Agrippa, named after my grandfather. I got power. I can do anything. I can manipulate the people of God and tear down the church. So King Herod got this good name. But he didn't know. He came from a generation of treacherous behavior. My God. And so he wanted to fit in with the crowd, the Jews, a people pleaser. So King Herod, in his little bitty mind, he thought he had power to stop the church. And he thought the shackles and 16 soldiers would hold Peter down. But what he didn't know, what he didn't know was Peter wasn't just an ordinary prisoner. He wasn't just an ordinary man. But Peter was a man of God. He was a man of God with God's own heart. And he belonged to God. Said Peter belonged to God. The God of all power. The creator of the heavens and the earth. We don't know. Well, we think we know everything. We don't know everything. My God, but God proved it to King Herod. He belonged to me. He's a man, my own heart. So when you are facing a shackled experience, stay humble before the presence of the Lord. And he will fight your back. Said he will. We don't need to fight this battle. We don't have to fight our battle. Set yourself.
6: Come on with it. Come on now.
4: He said, set yourself. Set yourself. Set your mind on the Lord. Set your mind on his promises. Remember God. And then he said, stand still. My God. Stand still. See the salvation of the Lord with you. God will fight your back. Yes, he will. I said he will fight your back. Now listen. Here's the point. plans to persecute. Pastor Walker. But God. God's plan was to deliver. God was planning to destroy the church. The enemy can plan to destroy your character. This is God's plan. He's kept in prison. But prayer was made ceasing with the church. Prayer was made without ceasing of the church unto God himself. So the enemy was working. God was delivering. So you don't have to boast about who you are. You don't have to walk around with a peacock mentality because you know God. But just stay humble. God would do the work. Up the street, around the corner, at Mary's house, mother of James, the house of prayer. The saints of God praying on Peter's behalf. It's good to know God. Yes, sir. It's good to walk in his righteousness. That's why the word of God teaches us to walk in his righteousness and be about his business. Because he's taking care of us. And just stay humble before his presence. Shackled. But God. So, can you imagine, people of God? Can you imagine the saints at Mary's house sending up desires to God for the will of God to deliver Peter from bondage? Believing, hoping, and trusting in the name of Jesus. I tell you, the fervent prayer of the righteous. Between two soldiers, bound with two chains. Then God sent his angel. A light shined from heaven. And then the angel touched Peter on the side. Peter raised up. And the shackles fell off his hands. He said, get yourself. You know what Peter did? Walking and praying. And the angel was leading him out. My God. And when we and when he got to the gate, he said to himself, he thought he saw a vision, Pastor Walker. Then Peter come to himself, he said, now I know for certainty that the Lord has sent his angel and has delivered me out of the hand of a robber. My God. And then Peter, I'm so glad, people of God, that Peter didn't forget where he come from. Peter knew where his help was coming from. The Bible said that Peter went to Mary's house and he told them how the Lord had brought him out. That's what we have to do, people of God. When the Lord loose, a shout. Chains fall out. We got a praise right there. We can't forget where we come from. We got to remember that God is. He's our help in the time of storm. He said he will hide us in the time of trouble. That's what he did for Peter. Peter went to Mary's house where they prayed for him. The Bible said that a certain woman by the name of Rhonda came to the door. She recognized Peter's voice. My God. But she didn't open the door. She went back in because she was amazed. She couldn't believe. And so she went back. Peter kept knocking. He kept knocking. Peter was enthused. He couldn't wait to share his testimony. To tell them that God had delivered him. So people of God, I don't know what your shackle experience may be. If it's failing him, loose the shackle. If you got a confused mind, loose the shackle. You lost your job, loose the shackle. Disobedient children, loose the shackle. A spouse not acting right, I beg you to loose the shackle. Just a little talk with Jesus.

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Y'all come on and put your hands together like this. Y'all be easy with them guitars over there. This is a little song that Sister Mary wrote for me a little while ago, and it goes something like this.

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1: It's been so long.
0: Back in 1980. 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And it was a song that they wanted us to sing real bad. 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But now we know. 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

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He's Jehovah Jireh, Jehovah Sitkanu. But the one we need to be talking to today in this hour is El Shaddai, the Almighty God, the one that pulls us close.

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1: I am a witness for the Lord. Come on, do it again. Say, neighbor, I am a sanctified witness for the Lord. Come on, Jesse, here we go.

0: Anybody know that you've been made over in Christ? We have a new walk. We have a new talk. I'm not the same. Glory to God. Come on, warriors, help me. I am a new.
1: I am a new creature.
0: Come on, make that declaration.
1: I am a new creature.
0: I've been made over in Christ.
1: I am a new creature.
0: Say, I am.
1: I am in Christ.
0: Come on, join in with us. Say, I am a new.
1: I am a new creature.
0: You got it. 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

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This is why we pray, not my will, but thy will be done. 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

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What I'm

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2: 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It's pain medicine. Let's go!

0: Welcome to this week's edition of the Weekend Praise Party. Santoria Black here with you. Coming up on the show today, we'll speak with B. Chase Williams about his new project. Also, we'll speak with Bishop Greg Williams. You don't want to miss that. And man, we've got so much response about our interview with Sheena Taylor. We'll be playing that again as well. Let's get things started off with little Fred Hammond right here on the Weekend Praise Party.
1: Put your hands on it. All right. I'm going to try it like this.

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0: Adia with Erica Campbell right here on the Weekend Praise Party. Man, Adia has been nominated for multiple stellar awards. That's coming up Thursday, the 13th of August through, I believe, the 16th. Make sure that you go there. It is in Charlotte. Go to thestellarawards.com for more details and all of the great things that will be going on in Charlotte. First time it's been in North Carolina. So make sure that you go out. If you can't, man, just keep going online because there'll be plenty of things, and we will be there. So you can follow us with the Weekend Praise Party, Praise Party Radio, the Gospel Vibe with San and Shay. You can follow us on all of our platforms as we will be live at the Stellars. Now let me go back. Good morning, good afternoon, good evening, whenever you are listening and wherever you are listening. Thank you so much for joining us here. And look, we want to talk about just a few things. First of all, I am very, very honored, and we are very, very happy to announce that my wife and I, between the two of us and, of course, our network and everything, we've been nominated for 7 SPIN Awards. You can go to our website, sfbmedia.org. Also, go to our Facebook page. We have all the information up there. SFB, because of the network. Of course, KPAR, which is Praise Party Radio. My wife has been nominated for co-host of the year. So there's a lot of great things. Make sure that you go out there and vote for us, please. You go to thespinawards.com to vote. And, of course, it'll be on our website and on our social media pages. So thank you so much for nominating us. It really means a lot to us. The next thing I want to talk about is this. There's been a heat wave across the country that's gone on. And the one thing we want to do is make sure that you are prepared for the heat. Please be careful. If you have to be outside, make sure that you have been able to consume plenty of fluids, especially water, electrolytes. Those things are very important. The other thing is, do not leave kids in the car. Do not leave pets in the car. Do not leave electronics in the car. Don't do those things, you know, especially with the kids and the pets. If you have to go out and you know you're going to be out for a good little while, don't leave your kids and your pets in the car and just say, hey, I left the air on, because you know just as well as I do that air will warm up a little bit. So just please make sure that you are careful about what you leave in your car during these summer months. It is so, so important across the country. It's going to be hot. So just make sure you are careful. All right. When we come back, we'll have more of the Weekend Praise Party right after this.
1: Still on the quest to find the definitive answer to the question, will the pen prove to be mightier than the sword? This combat warrior saga continues as he tries to right himself by writing his truth. The wait is over. The coffee table bestseller, From Sword to Pen, second edition, is now out and waiting for your consumption. The first edition exposed PTSD as the combat warrior's bully. The second edition indicts PTSD as a brazen thief of a combat warrior's tomorrows. To get your copy in Bastrop, contact Rob Lloyd, 318-512-3614, in Ruston, Big Al, 318-243-9537, in Houston, Texas, Leroy Edwards, 713-213-9050, in Monroe, Art Silver Fox Edwards, 318-680-1691. Take it from me, the book will not disappoint. I'm Lakita Edwards, and that combat warrior is my dad.
0: North Louisiana.
2: Founded in 1920, the Southwestern Athletic Conference has produced some of the most iconic names in sports. Alabama A&M, Alabama State, Alcorn State, Bethune-Cookman, Florida A&M, Grambling State, Jackson State, Mississippi Valley State, Prairie View A&M, Southern, Texas Southern, and the University of Arkansas Pine Bluff have united to embark on a new era of greatness. 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
3: 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It's the second annual GSMA. You gotta be there.

Back on the Weekend Praise Party, we've got a great interview with Bishop Greg Davis coming up next. But first of all, here is his new song, God Made It Fail, right here on the Weekend Praise Party.

0: Back on the Weekend Praise Party. Glad you can join us. We're another great guest joining us here today. Bishop Greg Davis. He's got a new song, and it is, boy, this is one of them old-fashioned songs you get to shouting for. God Made It Fail. How you doing, Bishop Davis?
1: I am amazed at all you're doing, and I am amazing also.
0: Yes, indeed. Well, look, I want you to kind of talk about your journey in gospel a little bit for people who may not be familiar with you.
1: You know, one of the reasons why I grew up Baptist, I'm one of the bishops in the Full Gospel Baptist Church Fellowship, and of course I love all gospel music. I was a choir director in my granddaddy's church, but I love preserving the old school gospel music. Ronald Brown is gone on to be with the Lord. Bishop G. Patterson and others. We still have Bishop Scott from Ty Scott, who's still doing a little. I just love preserving the old time. So most of my music, the single I had out right before this, Lord, I Need a Miracle, is all centered around preserving that old congregational sound. You have S.Y. Younger, who's doing the same thing. But that's just my vein, and I love seeing the old mothers still relating. And then I have so many young people that, you know, singing the music and loving the music. So I'm one of those people that's preserved. Don't have the best voice. I have that preacher voice. But I love preserving the old school gospel music.
0: Well, one of the things that you do, not only, like you said, are you an artist, but you're a teacher. And you teach about dating and relationships on a spiritual level. Kind of talk about that and your teaching with that, because I think that's interesting.
1: So I went through a divorce publicly. Of course, I hosted Rejoice in the Word on the Word Network. And me and my ex-wife, Bishop Kim Davis, who we are best of friends. People can't even believe that we're still as close as we are. She still pastors two of our churches. But went through a divorce, not because I cheated, she cheated, or another man. The other person was exactly what we built, and that is ministry. Helping build a movement, pastoring across the country, opening churches, planting churches in Louisiana, pastoring in Delaware and Philly. We got to a crossroads that we lost ourselves because we gained everything else. And so we amicably separated and divorced. And then I found myself back in Detroit, where I'm from, and doing my show. One day I was at an event and I posted something on Twitter back then, 15 years ago. And it says, this was my own journey. In order to find the right one, you have to become the right one.
0: Mm.
1: And people start reposting it and liking it. And then I kept posting. And I pulled up off it and it's like, no, we need to keep doing it. So during the pandemic, we had time to be in. I started perpetuating that. Left the Word Network after 15 years, left television after 15 years, and started pursuing my relationship coaching. And that thing, I believe God uses you in the place that you're most challenged to help others. And so now, 15 years later, I have viral clips, I have viral reels, I have viral sayings, over 700,000 people that follow me just for relationship, that nothing else, because I don't post anything else, just my relationship stuff. I still preach. I have a live broadcast 4 times a week that I do online. Don't pass anymore, but this is what I'm devoted to. People stop me now, not because I was on the Word Network. People stop me now because of my musical

0: They're like, keep on posting that, even brothers. Mm. So I speak mainly to single people so that they won't make the same mistakes.
1: Well, you know, I think that's powerful when you can talk about, you know, the things that you've been through and use it as a strength now and not a weakness. And the fact that I think in the example here is that, you know, no matter what industry that you're in, it takes a toll on marriage and on relationships. And I think that sometimes, you know, people are oblivious thinking that we in the gospel are insulated from the problems of the world. And we're just not, because people have real feelings, they have real issues. And no matter what industry you're in, you can't be isolated thinking that, oh, well, it's gospel, it's religious, and we're not going to have those issues. That's just not true.
0: No, it's not the same thing. And I just happen to be more transparent about mine. There are many people that are going through their divorce and they're still together.
1: Mm-hmm.
0: In the church.
1: Right.
0: They're living in two homes. I just happen to be the one that is bold enough to be transparent enough. And my ex-wife, she talked about it too. We've done a podcast together about it because we want to help others so that they won't face the same thing. Get help, you know. We just kept going, shuffling through rooms, shuffling through promotions, shuffling through ministry, until one day we sat down, we had nothing to talk about but ministry and our kids. And so I say to those that are listening to me on your show, don't keep shuffling through rooms. Deal with the problem, because you can act like it's not a problem. It's not going to go away. You can help everybody else and lose your own family. Like, what profit a man to gain the whole world and lose his soul? What profit a man to help everybody else's family and lose your own family? And so I can't make up for the things, even with my children. I travel 300 days out of the year ministering, and I missed a lot of events. And I told my old my namesake, I said, I can't make up for what I lost time, but what I can do is be there for now.
1: Right.
0: And so we have to learn how to heal while we're saving everybody else. We have to save our own.
1: Absolutely. Bishop Greg Davis joining us here on the Weekend Praise Party. The name of the song, God Made It Fail. Let's talk about that song and how this song was birthed and the journey behind that.
0: So during the pandemic, of course, I'm not the author of it, but during the pandemic, Pastor Brown had a viral moment, and I started singing the song, and I'm moving, and then I did a recording. And I did a recording with Bishop Neil Robertson and Bishop Morton. They did a single with me. And we put that out, and then I said, no, that's not the one. It's so timeless. During the pandemic, it helped us get through, but even now, with everything that's going on in America, we ain't even got to talk about the world. People can't even hardly afford gas. Prices are up. But whatever goes on in the world, the devil tried it, but God will make it fail, no matter what you're going through. Everything that the devil tried. And so I recorded it and working with a great team to get it out. And I appreciate you even planning it or even having this interview. But some of you that are listening right now, you're going through something. You've been through something, but God made it fail. The thief tried to get your house, but he had to go in the other block. You thought you weren't going to be able to afford gas, but you're still going to the pump somehow, some way. You're still doing it. Whatever the devil tried, God made it fail.
1: You know, this one of them songs, you start singing it in church at the right time, man, you're going to have usher board number one with a whole bunch of sheets coming out. Because this is one of them songs, man, you get to thinking about how...
0: Usher board number one. You got all the way back.
1: I'm trying to tell you, you got to have usher board number one.
0: Number one, two, and three.
1: Yeah, that's right. You can't have, you know, you might not be able to have the senior ushers or the youth ministry, to not even usher board number three, because you got to have the well-experienced ushers, or as one of my kin folks said, ushers, in order for this to go forward. Because otherwise, you're going to have a whole bunch of people shouting, you ain't gonna know what to do with it.
0: Well, man, thank you. That means it's good then.
1: Yes, it is. So look, I want
0: you
1: to absolutely. So I want you to tell everybody how they can follow you on social media.
0: I am at Bishop Greg Davis everywhere. At Bishop Greg Davis, Substack, Twitter, Facebook, YouTube, Instagram, TikTok, two Facebook pages, everywhere. I am Bishop Greg Davis.
1: You got more social media than I do, man. I'm telling you.
0: Oh, man. You got to be like, well, that's what I do. It's worked for me.
1: Yeah, absolutely. And you know what? Look, I'm trying to get to that point. My kids, they kind of spoon feed me a little bit. I'm doing a lot better than I used to. I'll tell you that.
0: Well, you got to stay out there, man.
1: Yeah.
0: You know, here's the thing. Just like anything, it is good and bad. If you use social media for the right thing, it can be a great tool in the hand of the right people.
1: Absolutely. Absolutely. Well, Bishop, look, thank you so much on everything that you do. Continue blessings, man, and appreciate your time.
0: Thank you so much. I appreciate you.
1: We'll take this time out when we come back. More of the Weekend Praise Party right after this.
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0: It's time for our Sunday dinner segment here on the Weekend Praise Party. We always love to talk about food, family, and food for the soul. And today we've got a great chef on. I had a chance to meet him in Birmingham, Alabama during the SWAC basketball tournament. He's a celebrity chef. He's done tons of TV, man. He's going to tell you all about himself, Chef Jannard Wells. How you doing, bro?
1: I am doing good, and it's good to talk to you again. We had a blast in Alabama.
0: Absolutely. Well, first of all, you have done some amazing things. Kind of tell our listeners a little bit about yourself and some of the great things you've been able to do.
1: You know, I started this journey with the desire to set out to accomplish everything that I'm doing. You know, the course of my career span, I've written six books. My latest cookbook that's out now, which is a bestseller, Southern Inspired, more than 100 delicious dishes from my American table to yours, and it highlights the Southern diaspora and why we as African Americans cook the way we cook and the creativity behind our food. Because not only am I, as I say, a classically trained chef, but I learned how to cook at home with my parents before ever going off to culinary arts school. I've owned and operated 9 restaurants. Also, I have a manufacturing company by the name of Hope Cuisine. Our products are available online on my website at chefjannard.com, but also at any of your local Whole Foods, you can get Hope Cuisine products by Chef Jannard. Over my lifespan, I started out cooking on the celebrity end of things with Tyler Perry, traveling with him while he was doing the play Madea's Big Happy Family Reunion, and then from there led into doing some work with the rock band Lady Antebellum, being a culinary chef for Brandon Ingram, if anybody watch any of the games, and I know they do. From there, New Edition, Ricky Bell, Michael Bivens, just to name a few. And then, of course, you know, the Tom Joyner Fantastic Voyage.
0: Oh, yeah.
1: Everybody loves cruising. Yes, I'm one of the headlining chefs on the Fantastic Voyage every year, where not only does Tom Joyner take over the cruise ship, but we take over the kitchen as well. So wherever they go, because my desire was always to be a household name in this culinary field. Started out with Food Network over 12 years doing shows from Cutthroat Kitchen, Chef Wanted, all the way down to Walking Away from Food Network stars, the runner-up season 12. Now I'm one of the contributors on the show on the Cooking Channel, Best Things I Ever Ate.
0: Yes, I've seen you on there.
1: Yeah, and I have two of my own shows on TV One. Not TV One, but Cleo TV. TV One is the sister network to Cleo TV. The founder, Kathy Hughes, is behind those. And also my latest cookbook, Southern Inspired, she wrote the foreword to my book because she's been my mentor for years. And my shows that are on Cleo TV, that as a matter of fact, come on every Wednesday night, man, at 8:30 Central, 9:30 p.m. Eastern, New Soul Kitchen, and it's really me cooking for us, from us, by us.
0: Yes.
1: So that's kind of a snippet of Chef Jannard in somewhat of a nutshell of all the things that I got done, got going on, and how it came to be.
0: Well, you know what? I know that you have you've been honored by the James Beard House, and that is something that is extremely high honor. I mean, when I think about people that have been honored by James Beard, I mean, you know, Iron Chef like Chen Kenichi and those guys, they've been honored by James Beard and Bobby Flay. I mean, to be honored like that as considered a family chef, that is really, really something else.
1: It really is, and that's one of the things that I always wanted to do. My father was a chef, so I originally learned to cook with him. And one of the things my dad would always tell me, he wanted me to aspire to be greater than him. He wanted me to supersede the things that he was doing. And so that's been one of my driving forces behind it. And to be featured in the James Beard House, because they actually brought me up to New York and allowed me to take over and host the dinner out of the James Beard House for a night only, which was amazing. And just to even have those accolades and be recognized, especially even as being a Southern chef, I felt was a great accomplishment. Outside of the James Beard Awards, outside of being honored at the James Beard House, I also, man, my show, I have several awards that I won, from Taste Awards, As a matter of fact, I'm inducted into the Taste Hall of Fame.
0: Nice.
1: The Taste Awards is what's considered the Grammy Awards of food out in Los Angeles. So there, you know, there's some quite a bit of accomplishments that I've seen and experienced in life, and those are things that I always had, as we call on our vision board, our bucket list, and our prayer corner, of things that I wanted to accomplish and achieve, because I wanted to set the tone for other young African-American chefs that look like me, sound like me, that want to be more than just the average in life, to let them know that it is possible. Someone like me who grew up in Mississippi seeing nothing but dirt roads and cotton fields, but the biggest thing is I possessed the ability to see beyond my surroundings when I was growing up and knew and desired to want and achieve more.
0: Talk about the new book and a little bit about the inspiration behind it.
1: Yeah, Southern Inspired, as I say, it's my culinary love letter to my culinary ancestors and to my family, because one of the things that I learned over the many years of spending time with my family and cooking and even growing up in it is food is truly the ultimate unifier.
0: Yes.
1: That brings people together. And what I want to do is take those recipes that I love, that I dined, that I ate, that I grew up experiencing, and modify them for today's healthy lifestyle, so you can still eat the foods that we love without having all of the unwanted stuff that originally was not culturally in our food. See, when people talk about Southern food, the first thing they want to see is everything is fried and all we use is lard and fat back and everything is sugar, which is not true. Granted, now we love our sweet tea and lemonade. I don't care what nobody says.
0: Right.
1: But the thing is, we produce more vegetation, cook with more vegetation than anyone else in America. As a matter of fact, we're in the South. Predominantly, all of it that's distributed to the rest of America is grown here. So we know about vegetation. We created it. What we've learned to do is use the herbs and spices and everything that we have to create masterful pieces of meat dishes, because in culinary arts as a chef, the whole key is to, as I always say, paint a picture with your plate. Mm. And these are the stories that I tell in the cookbook, as well as giving some amazing recipes. Like, this is one of my all-time favorites, which is the Juicy Lucy Smoked Gouda Cheeseburger.
0: Yes.
1: I've always been a fan of cheeseburgers, man, but there's nothing like taking it and stuffing and folding smoked Gouda cheese on the inside of it and then searing it off. So when you bite into it, you got that ooey gooey smoked Gouda coming from the inside with caramelized onions on a brioche bun.
0: Mm. So,
1: and look, I break it down so simple. They can make it no problem. It's cranberry and whiskey glazed pork rib.
0: Oh.
1: You know, just the name of just to name a few. Cast iron skillet cream style corn.
0: Oh,
1: and what I've done with this book, it took the team and I over a year to create it. But what we did was we went through and rebroke down each recipe and created it in the simplest terms. Whether you're a novice cook or you're a beginner cook, you can create the recipes that I've created, that I've outlined and laid out for you in here, and you'll get the same experience that I get, because that's what it's about when we eat people's food. It's about experiencing who they are and how they love it. And then, granted, if it's a certain ingredient you don't like or you don't eat, it's okay to substitute it for something else.
0: Mm, the food ministry is strong, Chef. Oh, my goodness.
1: Thank you.
0: Chef Wells joining us here on the Weekend Praise Party. I got about a minute left, but I want to ask you this. If a plate of food could describe your journey, what would that food on that plate look like?
1: If a plate of food could describe my journey, the first thing that would start off on that plate of food is massage kale. It's been one of those things that I've always loved. I've always loved kale my whole life, and I think when my grandmother taught me how to massage the kale, it just changed the whole spectrum for me. And when I talk about massage kale, first what you do, you got to pick those fresh leaves. Because see, we always had gardens. We grew up with gardens. We picked the fresh kale. Take those fresh leaves, pull them off the stem, put them in a Ziploc bag, add your little olive oil and some kosher salt and black pepper. What you do is you massage the kale in that bag, and while rubbing it together and massaging it, it's gonna get pork tender where it literally melts in your mouth.
0: Mm.
1: And look, that I can eat that all day long, put some poppy seed dressing on it, and I can go to town with it. But outside of that, they're definitely gonna see some crawfish on there, and I think they're gonna probably also see a little gumbo and etouffee on there, because I love me some Creole food, because my father was Creole, as a matter of fact, and that's who really influenced that in me while I was growing up in Mississippi. So I think you'll kind of see a melting pot of all kind of things, because outside of my heritage of cooking Southern cuisine, and of course, as I say, African-American cuisine, because that's what I grew up eating, when I graduated culinary arts school, my instructor talked me into going and studying abroad, as they call it, stodging, where I would go to other countries and I would work for other chefs for free just so that they would teach me their style of cooking. Travel to Malaysia, the Caribbean Islands. I actually cooked for the Premier and First Lady of Bermuda. And then from there, I learned Mandarin style of cooking, Filipino, all of those styles. And I came back to home to Atlanta, and I went to the culinary arts schools here, got some of the younger chefs that were just graduating, and I told them if they give me a year of their time, not only would I teach them a cuisine that they would only learn if they went to one of those countries to study the cuisine, but I was going to pay them, and I was going to give them a job, because we opened up an Asian restaurant in downtown Atlanta off of Lucky Street, right up under Georgia State University.
0: My
1: boy. And the name of the Asian Fusion. So just trying to inspire and build others while continuing to pursue my dreams and desires at the same time.
0: Chef, tell everybody about how they can get the book and keep up with you on social media.
1: Everybody can get the book by going to my website, chefjernard.com, chefjernard.com, as well as please follow me on Instagram, @chefjernard, chefjernard. You can also order the book on Amazon. If you go to Amazon, you'll see that bestseller sticker on there. The bestseller for a reason, because I'm giving all those that want to cook, those chefs that are inspired, I'm giving them knowledge and history of not my journey, but all of our journey, so they can build on what I've created, just like those that came before me built the platform for me. So please go out there. Everything is always Chef Jernard. I keep it simple for them, my brother.
0: Well, Chef, this has been a pleasure and an honor to speak with you and to meet you, man. We got to stay in touch, man. I love what you're doing, and I love that you're taking what really food for the soul and really just making something happen for just everybody. I really appreciate you, man.
1: Thank you so much, and it's always a pleasure as well. And I look forward to seeing you again soon.
0: Second hour of the Weekend Praise Party coming up right after this.

0: It's the second hour of the Weekend Praise Party. We are so glad that you could join us. It's time for our weekly mix. This is DJ Miles Franklin right here on the Weekend Praise Party.
1: Brothers and sisters, I want to welcome you back to life. Back to the one that can make your next chapter your best chapter.

0: DJ Miles Franklin right here on the Weekend Praise Party. Make sure you go out on Instagram, support him. He does great work, and we thank him so, so much for helping us be what we are here on the Weekend Praise Party. Well, good morning, good afternoon, good evening, whenever you are listening and wherever you are listening. Thank you for joining us. It's hour number two here on our show. Got some great interviews coming up, our International Song of the Week. And of course, we remind you, if you want to listen to the show on demand, it'll be available starting on Monday. Go to sfbmedia.org. Time for our random choice of the week. And, you know, we talked about pies. You know, National Pie Day was January the 23rd, and we told you about the top 10. And, you know, again, I'm not a cherry pie fan. You can kind of keep that. I'm here and there on some of them, but I do like a good apple pie. So I want to know from you, that's the number one pie, according to this survey, the number one pie that was voted on as the most popular. So I want to know from you. Apple pie, yay or nay? All you have to do is go to our Instagram page at Weekend Praise Party and vote. Is apple pie number one, yay or nay, here on the Weekend Praise Party? We've got more on the way right after this.
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back on the Weekend Praise Party. And, you know, we've got a great guest coming up. Her name is Sheena Taylor. She's got a new song called I Denounce You, Satan. Now, let me tell you something. She has a powerful testimony of just overcoming so many life obstacles. You do not want to miss it. And, of course, her new song. That's coming up in just a moment right here on the Weekend Praise Party.

0: Back on the Weekend Praise Party, glad you could join us. Hey, for the first time, we've got a new artist here, a new song called Denounce You. Sheena Taylor joining us. How you doing, Sheena?
1: I am great. How are you?
0: I am doing well. Well, first of all, let's talk a little bit about your journey in gospel music before we get to the song. Kind of talk about you and how your journey has been going.
1: My journey is blessed. I'm on assignment, so I couldn't be more happier right now. Just to seeing everything that was prophesied over my life has finally come to pass, and it's a beautiful experience.
0: When you start looking at some of the artists that you look up to, who are they?
1: CC Winans, I love her. That's my baby. And Michael Jackson.
0: All right, you got favorite songs by both of them?
1: Actually, CC, I Trust You, Lord.
0: Well, now, of course, when you look at, you growing up, what was your childhood like, and of course getting introduced into gospel music?
1: My childhood was very harsh. I was raised upon religion, and as soon as I found Jesus for myself and he introduced himself to me through an encounter, my life changed after that. I started to get into gospel music, and that's when I found who I was.
0: What do you think was the, when you look at some of the life lessons that you've had to look at, what do you think was one of those lessons that really started to define what your journey was going to be in gospel music?
1: When I overcome everything the enemy sent to me, I knew that my calling was right at the door. Mm-hmm. And that's when I started my journey.
0: Sheena Taylor joining us here on the Weekend Praise Party. We're going to get to the song here in just a little bit. I Denounce You. Talk the inspiration behind that. Talk about that a little bit.
1: It was a spiritual birth behind I Denounce You. Everything that I had encountered since before my mother's womb, how the enemy tried to come at my neck, he finally came for my daughter, and that was the final straw for me. You know, you come for me. I didn't have nobody to protect me, but I can protect her. And God was like, this is your weapon to wake up the remnant. You know, it's time to come out of your slumber. Are you ready to answer this call? And I was like, you know what, God, your will, not my own.
0: You know, a lot of people, when they go through the journey of writing a song and doing a song, they have different moments of the birth of a song and getting that out and what have you. When you look at how this song has helped other people as well, what kind of response do you get?
1: You stopped me from suicide. I can relate to your testimony. I thought I had went through things, and when I heard your testimony, it made me feel like I didn't go through anything. And that's the one thing in my life that kept me strong, because I thought that somebody went through way worse than me. And it's beautiful when your testimony is somebody else's testimony and it's a compass for them. So God bless you all.
0: If you had to talk to yourself 10 years ago, what would you tell yourself about the journey ahead?
1: Little Sheena, it's okay. You can rest now.
0: You know, I listened to that song and it's very powerful. And it's one of those songs where you just feel the amount of overcoming that you have. And, you know, not just overcoming something, but stepping into something that's even great. When you start looking at the greatness of this, you know, you start looking at, you know, family and the things that God has blessed you with. You start looking back and then you look ahead. What are some things and lessons that you teach your family, your kids, about the journey ahead?
1: Trials and tribulations may come, but God's promises never come back void. And I suffered before this song I Denounce came out. I suffered with lupus for 9 long months. It's in my music. And the moment that the doctor said my lupus was gone, this is what I teach my kids, is that affliction might have happened, but God had a purpose behind my pain. Amen.
0: Amen. Talking about lupus, and I know, you know, my son, he's autistic, and my wife and I talk a lot about, you know, how important it is for the support with people who go through things. It's not just important for the person who's going through it to get the necessary assistance they need, but it's the support that the family has. Talk about your family support with you battling lupus.
1: I actually have an autistic son.
0: Really?
1: And I'm battling every single day, yeah. Wondering if he's going to speak to me. Having to still say yes, Jesus, because I don't know the outcome, but I know where he brought me through. He brought me through cancer, sex trafficking, lupus, all of these things. And I'm still saying yes to him. So I had to constantly tell my children, mommy's okay. You know, I had to go through things, and you may have to go through things. I want to stop that before it happens. But it's not my will. It's God's will for you, you know? And if I can be that support system for you, I didn't have that. And so you have this. You have the luxury of that. Please do not take it for granted, you know?
0: So. Absolutely. Well, I tell you what, Sheena, it's a powerful song, a powerful testimony, and you sure have been through a lot in your life, you know, getting to this point. And I tell you what.

0: And I thought the closet was just a hiding place, you know? When I got older, everybody said, this is the prayer closet. So God was there the whole entire time. I just didn't know it. I felt him. I felt something, you know, protecting me, telling me, go get in the closet. You know, because at a five-year-old age, I was seeing the spirit realm. I was seeing this stuff, you know? And they put me in mental institutions, thought I was crazy. And now look at me. Dismantling the enemy.
1: Is there a person in your life that you go back to that was a difference maker for you?
0: My daddy.
1: Yeah.
0: Well, my granddaddy. He showed me the love that any man should have shown me in my life. And he showed me a God's love. And that's what took him, because I held him on a pedestal, in such a pedestal that to God, he was an idol. But he was the only man that showed me the love that I needed. You know, through him, I found Jesus. Through him, I knew there was a God. So come on.
1: Absolutely. Sheena, tell everybody how they can download this powerful song, I Denounce You, on social media.
0: Yes, if you go to YouTube, you can go to Sheena Taylor, Spotify, Apple, anything to do with Sheena Taylor. That's how you can find me, Instagram, Facebook, Sheena Taylor. And I also have a website. It's www.iamsheenataylor.com. You can get all the latest merch that we have.
1: The new album is called Warfare. And the new song is called I Denounce You. Get it now. Sheena Taylor joining us on the Weekend Praise Party. Thank you so much for joining us.
0: Thank you so much for having me.
1: An unbelievable testimony by Sheena Taylor. Don't forget, download her music today. We'll take a time out back after this.
2: Still on the quest to find the definitive answer to the question, will the pen prove to be mightier than the sword? This combat warrior saga continues as he tries to right himself by writing his truth. 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

0: What's good, brothers and sisters? This is Kirk Franklin. Keep that dial locked to the Weekend Praise Party with Santoria Black. Let's go.
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0: Back on the Weekend Praise Party, about to wrap things up this week. We're going to be talking to B. Chase Williams about his choir and new music that's out. But first of all, here is his new song, Secret Place, right here on the Weekend Praise Party.
1: Psalm 91 says, he that dwelleth in the secret place of the Most High shall abide under the shadow of the Almighty. Come on, survive.

Yo, that feels good to me right there. Come on. That's what we're living for. We're living to be with him. With him forevermore.

0: Back on the Weekend Praise Party, Santoria Black here with you. We are joined by a fantastic artist who has great music out in the new title of this song. It's called Secret Place. It's B. Chase Williams. How you doing, brother?
1: What's up, man? I'm doing great. How are you?
0: I am doing well. Well, first of all, you know, you've been busy. Kind of tell everybody about, you know, what you had going on because you stay busy.
1: Man, I try to. You know, the older you get, you got to move a little faster. So I'm trying to stay out there. But we've been promoting this new single, Secret Place, and it is doing phenomenally well at radio. I'm so thankful for all of you because we couldn't do what we do without you guys. So nominated for 2 Stellars this year. I have a radio show, internet radio show that is really growing and blowing up. Working on my first book. I got a lot of stuff going on, man.
0: Yeah, just a little bit. I want to talk about the radio show. How did you kind of get into that?
1: You know, me and Radio Robin was having a conversation one day. She had did an interview with me. And after the interview, she said, you know, you have a radio voice. And I was like, Radio Robin, I have always wanted to do radio. I've always wanted to do radio. Always wanted to do voiceovers and things of that sort. And me and Robin stayed on the phone probably for around an hour and a half. And she just went step by step. She said, so when are you going to do it?
0: Mm-hmm.
1: This is what you need to do. And she just kind of walked me through creating that plan on that phone call and told me, now you go do your homework and get back with me and let me know what you're going to do. And I did exactly what she said. And on Christmas Day 2024, we aired my first radio show. And
0: man,
1: I was blown away, and it's just taken flight since then.
0: Well, look, you got an outstanding show, man. I had a chance to hear it a couple of times, and it's really, really good. And you do have a radio voice. I noticed that about you, because I was like, hey, you got a good little voice for broadcasting here.
1: Thank you, man. Thank you so much. I appreciate that.
0: Absolutely. Now, let's talk about you in choirs. You know, there's been a resurgence of choirs, obviously, and when you start looking at the resurgence, is great to see, you know, and there's not, you know, I don't have anything against praise, you know, praise and worship and all of that, but I love the choirs. There's something about Sunday morning and choirs that I love.
1: And that's one thing that everybody's, they've been talking about, bring back the choirs. I always say in response to that, the choirs really never went away. Yes, there was when the pandemic happened, or not even the pandemic, when the industry made that shift and kind of start pushing choir to the background, and more so because it cost too much to move choirs, especially if you're a large choir.
0: B. Chase Williams joining us here on the Weekend Praise Party, and you know, speaking of choirs, I mean, you know, you had Shabbat for what, 30 years now, man. So being over a choir and being a choir director, who are those people that you look to?
1: Oh man, Hezekiah Walker, Donald Lawrence, Ricky Dillard, but yeah, most definitely. The ones that I just called out, they were very influential. Orlando Draper.
0: Oh, yeah.
1: And The Associates.
0: Throw Out the Lifeline. That's one of my favorite songs by him.
1: Yes. Most definitely.
0: So now let's talk about
1: they're all my friends, and we was able to perform on stages together. So I learned so much from just sitting back watching them, and even to this day, still studying a lot of them and their music as they're still going forward in their craft and ministry.
0: There was something about the writing of Orlando Draper, and I'm not, you know, saying one is better than the other, but he was here for just a short amount of time, but it was something about him, Thomas Whitfield, that was just incredible.
1: Yeah, most definitely.
0: Yeah.
1: Most definitely. One of the things I appreciated about Tommy was Tommy wrote from the Word of God.
0: Mm.
1: He wrote the scripture. Hence, the choir sung the scripture. So you can never lose when you sing in the Word.
0: Let's talk about the new music that you have out here.
1: Yes.
0: And of course, the name of the song is called Secret Place. What was the journey behind writing this song?
1: Secret Place. I wrote Secret Place when I was in a dark place in my life. We're talking about choirs and the resurgence of choirs. We've been together for 33 years. I recorded my first record, you know how old I am now. I recorded my first project in 1990, before it was released in 1995, entitled Take a Trip on CGI Records. And I mean, it took flight. We was on the road every weekend. We was traveling all over the country, first, second CD. Then there started to be a shift in the industry. And like I said, they were putting choirs to the background and bringing groups and soloists and praise and worship teams to the forefront. And our dates started like declining, and people weren't really booking us, and people were making promises and then they were not keeping them. They weren't honoring their word. And I just got into a really, really dark place, because I knew that God had given me this assignment, and I had got really low. And the only place that I could really find security, comfort, hope, faith was in my secret place. Mm-hmm. And that secret place for me was my secret place of praise, my secret place of prayer, my secret place of just really getting into the presence of God. Because if I wouldn't have gotten into that secret place, I would have gave it all up.
0: Yeah,
1: and if I gave it all up, we wouldn't be where I am right now.
0: I'm glad you said that, because as you know, that happens in almost every industry. When you start saying, okay, this is what I know I'm supposed to be doing, but there are so many obstacles and things that are against us, and I'm not getting as many jobs. How were you able to get out of the dark place there?
1: Numbers 23 and 19 says, God is not a man that he should lie, neither the son of man that he should repent. If he said it, he's going to do it. I had to hold on to that word and trust God to be God. Mm. And the only way that I could trust God to be God was I had to stay in his presence. I had to make some adjustments in my life and get back to making the main thing the main thing. It wasn't about gigs. It was about ministry. Mm. It wasn't about praise. It was about giving God glory. It wasn't about me at all. It was about God. And sometimes when you're out there and you're moving fast and God is opening doors and things of that sort, sometimes you can get the big head and you can kind of lose focus. And I did. And so I believe that that season of kind of like shut down to a certain extent, it was God ordained. Mm-hmm. Because I was losing my focus, and he had to get me refocused and realigned back in position so that he could use me the way that he created me to be used.
0: Man, that is powerful. You know, again, I think that's the whole point of why I love to ask about the journey of a song and the journey of a person when they are writing something, because there's always a great story behind it. So when you listen to that song, you can really feel that passion behind it and why they wrote that. And I think that is so important for people to really know that, hey, he went through a dark place and was able to get out and soak in eyes. So I think that's a powerful testimony.
1: Most definitely. Most definitely.
0: Let's talk about how people can catch up with you on social media, because you're very active.
1: Oh, man, it is so easy. All you have to do, B. Chase Williams or B. Chase Williams and Shabak on every platform. Facebook, Instagram, Snapchat, TikTok, YouTube. My website is bchasewilliams.org. And I do respond to my messages.
0: Make sure that you go ahead and download the music today. Secret Place is the new song. Please make sure you get that. And also follow him on all social media platforms. Man, it is great to hear from you. Continue blessings on all that you do.
1: Thank you so much for your support and this opportunity. 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
0: That will do it for this week's edition of the Weekend Praise Party. 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
1: Yeah.

0: reason, this is what we say. 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
1: Because of the gospel. We praise Jesus.
0: The one and only Jesus.
1: Jesus.

inviting your Holy Spirit and your presence to consume me from the crown of my head to the soles of my feet. God, I come surrendering to you, yielding to you. I want to say what you want me to say. I want to do what you want me to do. 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

0: 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Amen. God bless you. 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
1: Hi, I'm Dr. Gerald.
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0: 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Kelly.
1: Ladies and gentlemen, boys and girls, welcome to the 100 Global Radio's Artist Showcase Spotlight. And my guest today is none other than James Bishop Tubman. How you doing, sir?
2: Hey, Tony. Thank you, man. I'm doing well. How about you?
1: Man, I can't complain. I don't think God likes it when we complain. I mean, just take a look at the children of Israel.
2: Hey, man, you're hitting it. brought them out of bondage, and they complained and complained and complained.
1: That's right. Yeah. Made them walk around the desert for 40 years, and they walked all around the promised land and didn't even know.
2: Didn't know, man. And he fed them manna from heaven and water from the rock, and they still complained.
1: Still complained, man. And just, I tend to think, man, if what would I have done if I'd have seen the Red Sea just part so I can cross it?
2: I tell you what, man, what more would you have to see? I mean, something miraculous like that. You don't have to convince me after I see that.
1: I know that's right. Man, I'm glad to have you on the show. Man, what inspired you to make music, and when did you get started?
2: Well, that's a great question, man. I actually got started at an early age, around 10 or 12, somewhere in that neighborhood. Mm-hmm. I wrote my first song. My dad was a guitarist. He was a part of a quartet group. My mother was a pianist in the church. So music was in my family. It wasn't foreign to me. My dad was a pastor. Of course, my mom being the first lady. So sooner or later, it was going to gravitate towards me. So that's what happened.
1: It rubbed right off on you.
2: Yes, sir.
1: Isn't that something, man, how... I don't like to say the black church, but we as people of you know, color, how we started off our musical journey in the church, and there's so many people's stories, there's so many artists' story. That's amazing to me.
2: It is, man, and some of the most iconic figures, superstars that we witness in our lifetime, man. You're right, they got their origin in the church. One come to mind is Whitney Houston. I mean, she came up in the church. She one of the greatest vocalists of all time. God rest her soul. But you're exactly right.
1: And it's just amazing to me. So, what's your creative process like? Did you produce, or you just write music, or you play?
2: I do a little. You play. Yes, sir. I do. I do a little bit of it all, man. God really, he gave me a lot of talent, which, when I offer it back up to him, it becomes a gift. I'm extremely thankful, man. I was asked this question not too long ago, and there's not really a set formula for me. Right. I do play. I'll sit down and get some melody sometimes. And sometimes, man, it's just, you know, I'm riding in the truck, the car, and God just kind of talking to me that way. Mm-hmm. I get a melody that way. I get some lyrics. I sleep with a spiral notebook by my bed. I'm awakened. I get a song in a dream, and then I'll get up immediately and write it down. I've written an entire album on the road before. It happens like that sometimes.
1: Wow, so, man.
2: Even in church, I'll get a prophetic flow. Right. You know, if I'm playing and I'm like, well, I really like that. That has some meat to it. So, you know, right. You start creating that way. So it happens in many, many different ways.
1: Amen. Amen. I remember when I first got saved, one of my pastors said, God's going to start waking you up at night, in the middle of the night, and you're going to begin to write. And I was like, and that very same night, God woke me about 3 o'clock in the morning, and I just started to write, and I was like, God, don't you understand? I have to be the worker in about 3 hours here. And it happened like that, man. So I understand. What genre or style of music do you enjoy the most? Do you listen to other genres?
2: I do. And to the chagrin of some of my colleagues, man, I love listening to jazz.
1: Oh, yeah.
2: I find jazz really relaxing.
1: Oh, yeah.
2: Especially the smooth stuff. I really love that. But my main genre, of course, is gospel music. I love it. I grew up with choirs. Right. I mean, I just love the choir. I wish we had more choirs today. Hopefully that'll come back. But you know, it's mostly gospel music.
1: Amen. Who's your favorite jazz artist?
2: Man, the late great Wayman Tisdale. I loved his music, man. Come and watch me play was one of my favorite. I was like, what? That was a nice project. Nice project.
1: Oh yes. Oh yes. It's amazing musician.
2: Oh yeah, most definitely.
1: What artist or musician influenced you the most?
2: That's a great question. So growing up in the church, I grew up Church of God in Christ.
1: Mm-hmm.
2: So I was a huge Twinkie Clark fan. Man, I love me some Twinkie Clark and of course the Clark sisters, just hearing her play and getting to watch her play live one time. It was amazing. So she was very influential. I loved the late great Timothy Wright. I just love the way his songs have a pace to them, and he wrote songs, man, that he really wanted you to sing in church. A lot of these cats today, they write music that they don't want you to duplicate it. But Timothy wrote choir songs, church songs, man, and I love that about him, and I could learn them relatively fast.
1: That's right.
2: And they wasn't hard to teach. And so I really enjoyed that. Then I migrated from him. I became a huge Hezekiah Walker fan. I just love that sound that he had on that East Coast with Melvin Criswell on the organ and Reggie Parker on the bass. I really love that style. So, it's been others, but those are the three main ones that stick out to me.
1: Yes, yes, man. I love Hezekiah. I met some of his musicians when I lived in Pennsylvania for a while. Some great brothers, man.
2: Yeah,
1: what's
2: they
1: your
2: are.
1: Favorite my... song that you have ever written and what makes it special to you?
2: My favorite song by far is God Never Fails. I wrote that back in 2000. I recorded it once in 2006, I believe, and I recorded it again in 2021, Rhonda McLemore led it for me.
1: Mm-hmm.
2: The song basically is a testimony where I'm saying, you know, there was a time when I felt like I couldn't make it. I was really depressed, man. I was in a dark place and God spoke to me in that darkness, man, and just said, man, I've covered everything.

0: I've arrived. Don't touch me. Don't speak to me. Don't ask me for anything. I mean, I just hate the vibe that that gives off, man.
1: Right, yeah.
0: And I like to touch the people. I like to be personal. And just, you know, we're called to, we need relationships. Oh, yes. I mean, God created Adam, and he was like, whoa, wait a minute. I got to give him somebody. That's so right. We need relationship, man. So I'm a people's person. So.
1: Amen. Do you find that sometimes in church, when you're singing in church or preaching, it's harder to, it's like we have to pull from people to praise.
0: Oh man. You know, what do we say in church all the time? When I think of the goodness of Jesus and all that he's done, man, that does not require or should not require any pumping and priming from anybody.
1: Anybody.
0: Just the mere thought of his goodness, how he's made a way for you, how he's provided for you. Just being here alive.
1: That's right.
0: Is enough to give God glory without somebody having to pump and prime you from the pulpit or on the microphone. So, man, yeah, it can be frustrating at times. And, if you're not careful, you can get in the flesh.
1: That's right.
0: And there we go.
1: Nobody gets nothing out of that.
0: No, sir. Nothing but frustration.
1: That's it, man. That's it. What's your dream collaboration? If you can collaborate with anybody, any musician, dead or alive, who would it be?
0: Well, it's going to be the obvious one. He's a superstar in our genre. It's Kirk Franklin. The first time I met Kirk, I was real young, and his first album had just dropped. Mm-hmm. He came to our city. He did a workshop. I was real green. Mm-hmm. Of course, I was kind of starstruck too.
1: Right.
0: But if I could meet him again and get in the lab with him, and he'd pull out a paper and pen, and I pull out a paper and pen, and we can collaborate, man, that would be a dream come true. I like his versatility. Mm-hmm. Kirk is one of those who can write a church song, a Sunday morning song, then turn around and write something that can, you know, be played on both in different genres. He's just talented like that. And I respect it because I know how hard and how challenging it is to write music. Now, a lot of people aren't Kirk Franklin fans. Right. I get it. Whatever floats your boat. Mm-hmm. But I respect the gift and talent that that man has.
1: Right.
0: And he's taken the music, gospel music, to places that I never would have dreamed that it would have gone. So, God used him for that. So if I could collaborate with him, man, that would be a dream come true.
1: And the one thing about Kirk that I love is, the fact that he actually changed the game, kind of like James Cleveland changed the game back in his day.
0: Absolutely, man. You hit it right on the head. He changed the game. And I know you remember when Stomp came out. It was,
1: oh, yes.
0: All kinds of controversy with that.
1: Oh, man.
0: I was like, I see where he's going.
1: He was getting thrown out of churches and stuff, man. I was like,
0: yeah, man.
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1: What do you think? Do you think with gospel rap, hip-hop, and things of that nature that has infiltrated gospel music, do you think that we've gotten it right? Have we gone too far with what we're doing?
2: Now, I will openly admit I haven't listened to a ton of it, but I am very open to listening to different genres of music. I'm wired that way. But the ones I have heard, and I can't call it names, I don't want to mess them up, but the ones I have heard, man, have been really good about the theology in their presentation. I can appreciate that. But I do know that there are some that are borderline. Right. I will answer that question this way. As long as that doctrine is sound in those lyrics, that theology is on point, there's a place for it.
1: That's right.
2: But anytime, we kind of straddling the fence, that's very dangerous. And that's in just straight traditional gospel. I mean, we gotta be pointed. We gotta be solid. We gotta be sound in our doctrine, sound in our presentation. Because the last thing we want to do is mislead people.
1: Hey, that's a terrible thing, man.
2: Yes, sir.
1: Misled in the gospel.
2: It's dangerous.
1: And we don't want to go that route.
2: No, sir, we don't. We don't.
1: Man, tell us about this hit song that you got with this young lady. How did that birth in your spirit?
2: So Michelle Brooks Thompson, man, I had never met her.
1: Okay.
2: I knew she had competed on The Voice.
1: Okay.
2: I think it was season 3 or season 4. I think it was season 3. And she is known all over the world for her national anthem singing. I don't know if you've ever heard her, but she does a ton of NBA games, hockey games.
1: Wow.
2: And last time I spoke to her about that, I said, we're going to pray that a Super Bowl happens for you. I mean, she's that good at it. I didn't know her, but there in my hometown, the university there, West Texas A&M University, they wanted to put together a Black History program. So they wanted, a Black choir to be accompanied by their orchestra there. Okay. So the dean of that school of music, he wanted a choir, and he, of course, his students were going to play. And I said, well, my phone rang. He said, hey, man, I heard about you. I heard about your band. This is an idea I have. Let's meet at this coffee shop. So we met along with another representative from the university. And he said, hey, man, I want to bring this lady. And she used to be a student of mine. And I was like, who is that? He was like, Michelle Brooks. I was like, so I Googled her. I was like, oh, yeah, I heard of her. And he was like, yeah, I used to be one of her teachers. So I want to bring her in, but I want her to be accompanied by the orchestra and, of course, a Black choir. I was like, yeah, I'll do that. I said, and it was always a bucket list of mine to play with a symphony or orchestra. So
1: right.
2: God was opening that door right there. So fast forward, man, she gets to town. We meet. She knocks it out of the park. I mean, we hearing that symphony play, Walter Hawkins, Thank You, and, stuff like that, man.
1: Right.
2: And we played with her, man. It was phenomenal. So when she called her plane back to the Massachusetts area, she inboxed me and said, I was watching you during rehearsal and during the program. She said, you pay attention to detail. I was like, yes, ma'am. Thank you for that. And then she just out of the blue said, you're a songwriter too? And I was like, yes. She said, well, would you consider writing for me? And man, I started crying. I was like, whoa, this just happened.
1: Wow.
2: And I was in my mom's kitchen, man. And I was like, Mom, look at what God is doing, And, so I was like, absolutely. And then a couple of weeks passed by. So I tell you what, while we're collaborating, I already have a song in mind that I'm working on that I think you could really do well. on it. And she was like, send it to me. And man, I sent it to her, sent her the lyrics. And man, she was in love with it. She went to the studio there in Massachusetts and just killed it, man. And the rest was history. And we've been friends ever since.
1: Amen. Amen. It's an awesome song, man. You did a tremendous job. She did a tremendous job. And we love it here, man. And we thank you. What advice would you give a young person trying to get into this business?
2: I would say educate. I'm still learning. If you can find someone that's in the business or know a lot about the business, get that mentorship from them and, just educate, be a sponge. Just let them guide you through the process, because you know as well as I know, Tony, everybody don't mean you well in this business. Right. And if you can find someone that knows God and has good intentions, that can help guide and lead you through it, man, you'll be okay. So that's the best advice I can give you.
1: Amen. Amen. How do we get in contact with you? And, if we want to hire you to do a concert or preach or whatever, man, how do we get in
2: Hit me up on social media, James Tudman, James Bishop Tudman. You can also hit me up on my website, jamesbishoptudman.com. All that contact information will be found there, and we'd love to come and be a service to you.
1: Amen, amen. Bishop, I thank you for being on the show. Thank you for being a part of just music history, because, amen, we need it. We need good mentorship. We need good people to show the young and the old, for that matter, you know, the right way to do it sometimes, man. I appreciate you, man. Thank you. And whenever you get something else, send it to me so we can spend it for you.
2: Hey, man, I appreciate that, Tony. This has been fun. I'm thankful for the opportunity. I feel in my heart that you and I have connected. I have a new friend.
1: Oh, yes.
2: And, man, look, man, I thank you for that open opportunity, that open door to spend some more. So we're going to take advantage of that, man. Hey, appreciate man, that.
1: You do that. Make sure you do it. I got you, bro.
2: Yes, sir. I appreciate you, man.
1: Amen. Amen. God bless you, Bishop.
2: Blessings.
3: Listen, there are times when we pray for God to reveal an easier way, but then he decides that the challenging way is the best way. This is why we pray, not my will, but thy will be done. Hallelujah. Come on, Michelle.

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These songs are purchased on all digital outlets. Until next time, God bless.

0: a child of a king, so I already won. I'm one of none, still one of one. Graciously made, I can be in the sun. Take me through there, I'm trying to go to the spot.
1: Heavy.
0: Take me through there, that other place really too hot.
1: Hell.
0: Take me through there, I open the door when he knock. I'm trying to hear well done, ain't trying to get kicked out the spot.